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1: The big players, they essentially hold close to 100%, 98, just over 98% of the market. What does that mean then for competition over the next decade?
2: So the competitions over the next decades of markets is very much on the going into the content commerce. If you look at the consumers itself today, they are very much entertained before they shop. And at the same time, consumers are also, as I mentioned earlier, they are moving into AI literacy. Today's consumers are moving into more onto the into prompts engineering's way of searching. Likewise, the e-commerce platform has changed. So if the sellers as well as the platforms remains the status quo in the past, they will be like Amazon's. They play their own field, but in the end, the consumers is moving to the different trends of content commerce and AI literacy.
3: But if Amazon was able to find a solution to market their playbook and make sure that they could gain market share through their rules, do you think that they would have still exited the market, or it's just Southeast Asia's just too dynamic a landscape for them to even break into?
2: Amazon actually have two things to consider. One, if they have to shift their focus on the consumer behaviors instead of the premium products from US and the rest of the world, they need to actually localize, right? Then number two is the logistic. If you look at the Shopee, Lazada's, they actually leverage on the China logistic arms from the supply, because if you look at the whole world, right, almost more than 50% of the products come from China. So they have to solve the logistic issues from China. So Lazada depends on Alibaba. Shopee, they have their own way of distributions coming from China. So basically, it's a different ball games.
3: That was David Lee, Director of Innovation at S-Cash Global. Don't go anywhere, because before we head to the 9 o'clock hour, we want you to tell us if you think it's worth paying thousands of dollars more over and above the original price for a resale branded item. We saw how the latest Swatch and Audemars Piguet collab attracted long queues and quite a bit of chaos for a limited drop. And this means a lot of those who wanted the Royal Pop watches went online instead to get a resale piece.
1: Yep, and it came with a hefty price tag. Oof. Well, some find it worth it, but what is it actually worth, and why does this happen? So we have one listener who's chimed in, who says, chaos is a form of marketing as well. The overwhelming responses are outweighed the negative feedback. They know the outcome, they have the experience, and knowingly ignore the criticism. It's not by mistake, so the business will always measure the outcome, and surely they have gained tremendous publicity and profits.
3: I won't argue with that. Thanks for weighing in. We want more of your opinions and views. WhatsApp us at 963-11938. What do you think? Are you willing to pay thousands of dollars for a resale branded item over and above its original price? Let us know. In the meantime, the 9 o'clock news coming right up.
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0: Late morning into lunchtime. I'm Cheryl Goh. I'll keep you company for midday 10 to 2. 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
15: Now, the Morning Report with Andrea Heng and Haryanto Dima.
16: Hello and good morning. Welcome to the second hour of the Morning Report. Companionship is in high demand in China. In fact, it's fueling a multi-hundred billion dollar sector in China.
17: Well, this time, if you think that it is centered on products, nope, it is on emotions. Mm. What does that mean, actually? So our correspondent is standing by with the details.
16: Right, emotional purchases, but not on products. Interesting. And on this week's big question, we want to ask you, do you think it's worth paying thousands of dollars for a resale branded item? Tell us what you think. 96311938. Good morning. Here are the latest headlines from the CNA newsroom. I'm Andrea Heng with Haryanto Diman. American Vice President J.D. Vance says the U.S. and Iran have made what he called a lot of progress in working towards a deal to end the war. Mr. Vance said neither side wants to see a resumption of fighting, but he also emphasized that the U.S. was ready to strike again if Tehran did not agree to give up its nuclear program.
18: We have an opportunity here, I think, to reset the relationship that has existed between Iran and the United States for 47 years. That's what the president has asked us to do, and that's what we're going to keep on working at. But it takes two to tango.
16: Earlier, President Donald Trump revealed that he was an hour away from ordering a new military attack on Iran, but didn't do so at the request of Gulf states. He also said Chinese President Xi Jinping had promised during their summit last week not to send weapons to Tehran. But Tehran wants an end to the war on all fronts before addressing the nuclear issue. Its latest proposal is not much different from previous ones and calls for the exit of US forces from areas close to Iran, as well as reparations for destruction caused by US-Israeli strikes. Iran warned that if the US resumed attacks, it would open new fronts in the war.
17: The World Health Organization has raised concern over the scale and speed of the Ebola outbreak in Central and Eastern Africa, as casualties rise sharply. Another 26 suspected deaths were recorded in the last 24 hours, bringing the total to more than 130. There are at least 500 suspected cases. The WHO has scaled up its response after declaring the outbreak an international health emergency. But it warns that funding shortages are impacting its ability to fight the outbreak after its biggest donor, the US, withdrew in January. Dr. Anne Ansha is a WHO representative in the Democratic Republic of the Congo.
2: The funding for the humanitarian health sector has decreased by 70%. The financing for water and sanitation, which is also extremely important, has decreased by 73% over a year. So imagine, yeah, the impact is tremendous.
17: Top DRC officials convened to address the outbreak concentrated in the northeastern Ituri province. But he has spread to other provinces and neighbouring Uganda. The outbreak is caused by the rare Ebola strain known as Bundibujo, which has no approved vaccine or treatment. Africa's Centres for Diseases Control and Prevention say they are assessing three experimental vaccines.
16: Russian President Vladimir Putin is in China for a closely watched two-day visit. CNA's Arnold Gay tells us what to expect from their summit today.
11: Moscow is leaning further on Beijing amid mounting pressure from the war in Ukraine. It is Mr. Putin's 25th trip to China, highlighting the close ties both sides have, described as a no-limits partnership. The Russian leader landed in Beijing last night and was greeted by China's Foreign Minister Wang Yi. He is expected to meet Chinese President Xi Jinping later today. The visit comes on the heels of President Trump's own trip to China last week. China and Russia are expected to deepen their strategic partnership. The two leaders will discuss bilateral trade and economic cooperation. Ahead of the visit, Mr. Putin said relations with Beijing had reached an unprecedented level. Energy expected to top the agenda as the war involving Iran continues to disrupt supplies. China has become Moscow's largest buyer of sanctioned Russian oil, with imports estimated to have risen by around 30% since 2022. The possibility of a new gas pipeline linking Russia and China is also expected to feature in the talks.
16: CNA's Tan Yu Guan is in Beijing and has more on the key issues that the Chinese and Russian leaders are expected to discuss.
14: Beijing says Xi Jinping and Vladimir Putin will discuss bilateral ties, cooperation in different fields, and international and regional issues of common concern. But we can make intelligent guesses as to what they will discuss. The first issue, of course, would be Ukraine. China still presents itself as a neutral, even possible peace broker. But Western governments see Beijing as giving Moscow the economic and diplomatic breathing space. So Ukraine is almost certainly part of the conversation, but we should not expect China to publicly pressure Russia. The second issue on the table very likely would be Middle East. Now, the conflict there has disrupted energy markets and raised fresh concerns about shipping routes, especially the Straits of Hormuz. That matters to China because it is the world's biggest energy importer. It also gives Russia a chance to say we can be a more secure long-term energy partner through the overland routes. Now, the third issue is global order. That means the UN, the G20 sanctions, and what both sides call a multipolar world. Now, China and Russia both oppose what they see as Western dominance, and both sides want to show they have alternatives to a US-led system. And then there is the timing. Now, Putin is arriving just days after President Trump's visit to China. Beijing is not officially linking the two visits, but the optics are hard to miss. China wants to show it can stabilize ties with Washington while keeping strategic trust with Moscow. In other words, China wants to be seen as an indispensable diplomatic player, the country that both US and Russia have to engage.
16: Dasha Chernyshova has more on the timing of this visit, which comes on the heels of US President Donald Trump's visit to Beijing.
19: The Kremlin is saying that there was no predetermined date for this trip to take place right after Trump's visit, especially given the fact that Trump's visit was supposed to be earlier this year. So from the Russian perspective, it has all been agreed in advance and there is no coincidence. But many analysts are saying that actually you have to look closely at this very timing, because this geopolitical triangle of Russia, China and the United States is something that has to be very closely monitored. We understand that indeed Moscow is going to stand shoulder to shoulder with China. In his video address ahead of this visit to Beijing, the Russian president said Russia and China are going to support one another, including when it comes to the defense of their sovereignty and national unity, as well as saying that their partnership is not aimed against other countries. But given the very idea that Russia is now holding its nuclear drills and that last week Russia tested its nuclear capable Sarmat missile, something that Moscow says is it cannot be intercepted by the modern air defense systems, is what is sending the signal, according to many analysts here. So certainly this visit by the Russian president is reaffirming that Beijing and Moscow stand together despite the US trying to normalize relations with Moscow and somehow to balance its ties with Beijing as well.
17: NATO military leaders are discussing the urgent need to ramp up weapons production amid growing concerns that Washington's campaign in Iran is affecting their supplies of top-grade weapons. The US has confirmed it will pull around 5,000 troops from Germany and cancel the deployment of long-range Tomahawk missiles. But NATO's top commander said this process will stretch over years to give allies time to develop capabilities to replace them. Reports say the Pentagon is planning to further reduce the pool of military assets available to the bloc during crisis or war. NATO's top commander says the withdrawal will not undermine defense in Europe, but he warns that the alliance is facing an increasingly volatile security environment. He adds that Ukraine needs reliable support in its war against Russia. William Denslow files this report from Brussels, where NATO headquarters is based.
20: NATO military chiefs say that they're facing an increasingly complex security landscape. And while the alliance might not be at war, it's not at peace either. That is why the alliance is calling for more tangible action from its members. There have been these pledges to ramp up defense spending. What the military chiefs are calling for is for the bucks to be met with the bang. Meaning, essentially, there has been this financial pledge, but they want to see that turned into tangible equipment that can be used if needed by the alliance. On the issue of Ukraine, the alliance say that what Kyiv needs is more reliable supply of funding and of weapons in its ongoing war with Russia. They say that there is vital intelligence sharing that's continuing, and it's a two-way street that Kyiv continues to provide the alliance with critical information on modern-day technology, principally drone warfare. There has been plenty of speculation as well over recent days about the impact of the United States' decision to withdraw 5,000 or so troops from Germany. Also reports of a pullback from Poland as well. We've heard from military officials at NATO. They say that they don't expect this to impact regional plans. And when it comes to tensions in the Middle East and the impact of the blockade in the Strait of Hormuz, we've heard from NATO saying that they are certainly concerned about the wider economic impacts of this blockade that could even conceivably impact the military alliance as well. They say, though, that this any kind of potential military action by NATO itself, well, it is far too premature to be discussing that.
17: And that's the news. You can get more headlines by staying with us right here on CNA 938, or you can head on to cna.asia. Greetings, good morning. Thank you for staying with us right here on CNA 938. It is Harianto and Andrea for the second hour of the Morning Report. Let's get you some traffic updates now. There's an accident on SLE towards BKE. This is after Woodlands Avenue 2 to avoid lanes 1 and 2. Another accident on TPE towards PRE after KPE ECP. A vehicle that's broken down on SLE towards CTE after Yio Chu Kang Road. Another vehicle that's stalled on AYE towards MCE at Jalan Ahmad Ibrahim entrance. We also have a vehicle that's broken down on ECP towards Changi after Tanjong Katong Road. A bit of a trip there. Heavy traffic in CTE tunnel towards AYE at Havelock exit. If you are going to be out and about on the roads, please drive with care. Weather-wise, not much of a change. Thundery showers are still expected over many areas in the afternoon. Temperatures ranging from 24 to 34 degrees Celsius. Stay hydrated, slap on the sunscreen.
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16: Protesters blocked roads, calling on the government to agree to a deal or step down.
21: Traders have also become bullish on the stock, as the supplier stands to rake in gains from AI-related demand and potential price hikes.
22: No single group appears to have won an absolute majority in the country's second round of snap parliamentary election.
16: Field investigations show heavy metals and oils were discharged from the beached ship. This in turn hurt the health of the coral reef.
23: Right here, right now, right here, right now, right here.
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26: 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Be useful. Because usefulness compounds. Impressiveness is very short-lived.
27: 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I think in the earlier days, like all young people, you tend to be a bit more impatient. You want to see success fast. Sometimes it's nothing wrong going slow because it gives you a better helicopter view of things.
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3: AI and cyber talent. Deputy Prime Minister Gan Kim Yong made the point at an event on AI readiness in financial institutions. The nation's first public testbed for physical AI is taking shape at Pongo Digital District, with robots set to be trialed for deliveries and security patrols later this year. Singapore has retained its spot as Asia-Pacific's top meeting city, helped by strong global connectivity and its reputation as a safe, trusted business hub. Arsenal have ended a more than 20-year wait for the English Premier League title, triggering celebrations among fans around the world, including right here in Singapore.

0: Asia, aging is changing how we live and how we care. But new solutions are leading to more opportunities for those willing to step in.
1: We would be training nearly 5,000 individuals to become carers.
0: From elder care to mobility tourism, see how changemakers are redefining aging.
2: 他们活下去要有一个盼望。
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14: 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Games. 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We have five games. Here's Buzzword, where you form as many words as you can using the given letters. All words have to include the center letter. Make it extra fun by inviting a friend to a challenge. Over at Guessword, you have six chances to uncover the hidden word, using the color feedback to see if you place the letters correctly. In mini crossword and mini Sudoku, challenge yourself by completing them in the shortest time possible. Feeling stuck? You can always play with a friend or ask for help. We also have an all-time favorite, word search. There's only one rule, drag from the first to the last letter in any direction, including backwards and diagonally. Here's the fun part. When you sign in, you can build streaks when you play daily, earn badges, and even if you miss a day, you can use a freeze to save your streak. Have fun!

0: They left South Korea for different reasons: poverty, family, job prospects. The scale of the migration was remarkable. College graduates, former teachers, all put their names down to be guest workers in Germany.
1: In the 1960s,
0: coal mines across West Germany were running short of men willing to go underground. Miners there could earn 10 times what a civil servant did in Korea. But it was hard labor and high risk.
1: 탄광을 하니까 우리 어머니가 못 가겠어요. 그때 한국에서 탄광 사고가 많이 났잖아요. 사람 죽고. 지하 1000m 내려가가지고 천장 높이가 1m 50. 그럼 내가 이거 무릎 꿇고 이렇게 하니까 쳐다보고 하니까 또 경사져. 이 팽팽하지 않습니다, 바닥이. 약간 경사지니까 굉장히 위험해요.
0: In exchange for sending workers to the mines, South Korea received nation-building loans from Germany. These set in motion what later became known as South Korea's economic miracle, one that was carefully engineered. A year after the first miners arrived, then-President Park Chung-hee flew to Germany to meet them. When the national anthem played, reports said it was nearly drowned out by an outpouring of emotion.
1: 64년에 박정희 대통령이 누르 왔잖아요. 500명이 왔는데 앞에는 한복을 입고 깨끗하게 정장하고 앞에 섰는데 맨 뒤에 우리 간부들이 박정희 대통령 오신다고 그러니까 시도 못 하고 씻고 와야 되는데 이들이 왔을 때 한 많지는 않지만 한 30~40명 됐대. 그걸 박정희가 이걸 본 거예요. 이걸 보고 참 기가 막히지. 그때 박정희 대통령이 우리나라가 가난해서 여러분 여기 팔려온 거 내 가슴에 피가 맺힌다. 비록 우리는 지금 가난해도 우리 후손들만큼은 잘 살게 해주자. 미안하다 그랬어요, 박정희 대통령이. 여기 당신들 귀국하면 일자리를 마련해 주겠습니다. 그 이야기를 그때 한 거예요. 근데 귀국해가지고 일자리를 사실 못 얻었습니다.

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0: 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Some are still waiting to come home.

0: 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This sleepy town with a population of 110,000 is home to a royal delicacy, the famous Musang King Durian, also known as Mao Shan Wang.
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0: Frankie Tong runs an orchard in Karak Town. This is where Musang King was first cultivated as a cash crop. Because of his role in promoting this variety of durian, Frankie has earned the nickname King of the Durian Kings.
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0: 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But growing it is hard work.
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0: 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The experience shows.
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2: 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U.S. President Donald Trump says he will speak with Taiwanese President William Lai before making a decision on arms sales to the island. Hours after the conclusion of his summit with Chinese President Xi Jinping in Beijing last week, Mr. Trump issued a warning to Taiwan not to pursue independence. The U.S. is bound by law to support the island's self-defense while balancing its

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1: They've been discussing for more than a year. Samsung Electronics Company's labor union is holding off plans for a general strike that it had planned to carry out today. The breakthrough came after last-minute talks mediated by South Korea's labor minister. Close to 50,000 workers were set to walk off the job for 18 days from today, raising concerns about disruptions to chip output, any potential damage to the South Korean economy. The union says that its members are set to vote on a tentative wage deal from the 23rd. A draft of the wage deal says special bonuses will be paid in stocks. And that is the latest from the CNA newsroom.

0: This is East Asia Tonight.
1: Good evening, I'm Atelier Edwards. Tonight's top stories from East Asia. China and Russia hail stronger strategic ties in Beijing, signing dozens of deals on trade and tech, but still no breakthrough on a new major gas pipeline. China says that reunification with Taiwan is inevitable, hitting back at a key speech by the island's leader, calling it hostile, false and pro-independence. Now, Samsung resumes pay talks with the Labour minister mediating as negotiations remain deadlocked, and its workers' union prepares to proceed with a massive strike tomorrow. And South Korea's military begins the formal process of acquiring nuclear-powered submarines, even as talks with the US over Seoul's push for the project stall.

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1: Midnight, later tonight here in Thailand, it's too little too late.
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0: Each one doing what each one wants.
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0: This is Singapore Tonight.
1: Good evening, I'm Paul Soon. Tonight's top stories: global AI firms anchoring in Singapore must help deepen local workforce capabilities as competition intensifies for specialised AI and cyber talent. Deputy Prime Minister Gan Kim Yong made the point at an event on AI readiness in financial institutions. The nation's first public testbed for physical AI is taking shape at Punggol Digital District, with robots set to be trialled for deliveries and security patrols later this year. Singapore has retained its spot as Asia-Pacific's top meeting city, helped by strong global connectivity and its reputation as a safe, trusted business hub. Arsenal have ended a more than 20-year wait for the English Premier League title, triggering celebrations among fans around the world, including right here in Singapore.

0: So really, the countries, the cities, the hubs, the financial centers that can achieve this, achieve the trust first and then get the flywheel to spin, they will basically have a head start on everyone else, all right? And when they get scale, then it's very hard to kind of catch up with that. So that's why this is so critical.
1: And how can financial institutions build that trust? Is it on their own or it definitely needs government support?
0: It needs government support for a very simple reason, right? The regulators, the government set the rules, they put in the guardrails, right? Institutions actually deploy it and hopefully deploy it at scale. So you actually need institutions to work with regulators to make sure that this entire trust asset is built system-wide. Institutions can't say, trust me, right? You have to rely on a regulator. On the other hand, the regulator can't say, you just follow my rules, make sure nothing goes wrong. I think it really requires a very delicate sort of balance between both institutions and governments. And actually, Singapore, interestingly, because of the way rules have been set up, because we have a very pro-business government, actually is in quite a good position to make this happen. Yeah.
1: Now, lastly, in your studies, you covered other Asian financial centres as well, Shanghai and Hong Kong included. What held them back in your research in terms of moving up another level?
0: Yeah, so to be fair, both Shanghai is actually the second largest financial centre in terms of the capital stack, right? So it is a huge financial centre outside of New York. But Shanghai has really, and they've really moved forward with AI deployment, but they kind of work within sort of an ecosystem that is more domestic, right? They have their own sort of systems, guardrails, governance. So in a way, when we talk about global cross-border flows, that's really the key consideration in this ranking is will you get global rules, global cross-border flows, global infrastructure? Hong Kong, on the other hand, is actually a global financial hub, right? So they do have cross-border flows. And so it's really a matter of where they are in the process. Now, I want to make an important point here. What we put out as an index is a starting point. Okay, we're not saying it's 100% gospel truth. We're being very transparent. We're telling you this is how we're looking at it. And we're really inviting our clients, stakeholders, to actually engage in a conversation with us. Tell us what works, what doesn't, you know. Query us, and then we can kind of make it more useful as we move forward.
1: Well, it's definitely most insightful. Thank you so much for sharing your findings. Thank you.
0: Thanks.
1: We've been speaking to Timothy Wong there, the Group Head of Research at DBS. OpenAI is committing more than 300 million Singapore dollars to boost Singapore's artificial intelligence ecosystem. The ChatGPT creator says the investment includes establishing its first applied AI lab outside the United States. The tech firm will also expand its technical team in Singapore by more than 200 people over the next few years. The move will include efforts to train mid-career engineers and provide technical AI-driven support for startups. It's one of several agreements signed to strengthen Singapore's position as an AI hub. Another initiative is a new national AI partnership with Google, focusing on areas like healthcare, life sciences, and education. U.S. chipmaker NVIDIA will set up a new research center here focusing on embodied AI. This includes robots which can operate in the physical world. The firm is also working on improving computing efficiency. Now, in an interview with CNA Sarah Alcaldi, OpenAI shares why it chose Singapore for its first applied AI lab outside the U.S. The company cited the nation's technical resources and a vibrant startup community, as well as its commitment to advancing national AI priorities.
2: And I know you're announcing an MOU in Singapore. The Singapore government includes an applied AI lab, which is the first outside the US. So why Singapore?
3: It's about creating that frontier deployment capability here to support Singapore's national priorities. And it starts with creating the AI applied laboratory. As you mentioned, it's the first of its kind here. We're going to be hiring over 200 technical resources here in Singapore, which means this will be one of the largest areas, the forward deployed engineering capability. And the forward deployed engineer capability capability is really about bringing the research and the practical deployment of AI together. And we think that's really going to help accelerate deployment here. The second part of it is building out AI talent and skills here. So making sure that the next generation of talent and everyone here can learn the capabilities of AI and deploy that. So whether it's working with students, educators, developers, engineers, through training, workshops, labs, getting access to the products itself so that they can learn and deploy it. And then lastly, it's about making sure that every Singaporean gets access to this capability and can use it in everyday life and continue to forward the economy through this partnership. So we're really excited about Singapore. It's such a vibrant area for us. We see really advancements in AI and leaning in. The startup community is so vibrant. We see many large companies deploying AI already. It's actually an area where our products are rapidly adopted, both ChatGPT and Codex.
2: You're committing
3: $300 million.
2: And 200 jobs is what you mentioned. So yes. How will that money be allocated, and what type of talent and the workforce that you're looking for here in Singapore?
3: It's both a combination of bringing the model capability and the critical workflow. So having the ability to have that technical skill set to sit side by side with customers and really unlock economic value and transformation here in Singapore. And we think that will be such a great way to help Singapore lead the way in this new chapter.
2: Yeah.
1: Still to come, a major push to finance green and clean energy projects across Asia.
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0: COE premiums for larger cars hit a six-month high at almost $130,000 in the second bidding exercise for May. That's an increase of about $3,300. Premiums also ended mostly higher across the board. The exception was smaller cars, where prices fell for the first time after six straight jumps. Category A premiums fell by about $560, ending at just over $124,000. Commercial vehicle premiums climbed by more than $3,700 to finish above $92,200. Motorcycle premiums also edged up by over $230, closing at around $9,700. Open category premiums reached $130,000. Food caterer Stanford Catering Services has been fined $8,000 for food safety lapses after over 180 cases of gastroenteritis. The incident happened in February last year and October 2024, which led to a suspension of the caterer's operations. They were only allowed to resume after rectifying the lapses. Inspections by the Singapore Food Agency at Stanford Catering's premises in Senoko uncovered multiple hygiene lapses, including stagnant water found outside the walk-in chiller. Dirty ceiling boards at the kitchen area were also spotted, with brown stains dripping from the exhaust hood. More than 130 people were arrested and over 1,000 were investigated in Singapore after a transnational crackdown on scams. They were linked to more than 3,000 scam cases in the country that led to more than 69 million Singapore dollars in losses. The crackdown was part of a two-month, 10-jurisdiction operation that nabbed more than 3,000 people. Those arrested are aged between 13 and 85. More than 7,500 individuals were also investigated for their ties to over 138,000 scam cases, which recorded a total of around 963 million Singapore dollars in losses. Lawyers say SQ321 passengers may still seek further compensation even after accepting earlier offers from SIA. Their comments followed the full report into the severe turbulence incident, which left one person dead and nearly 80 injured. A Brisbane-based lawyer representing some injured passengers says that findings will be relied on to support ongoing claims against the airline. He adds that it proves that the massive gravitational forces on passengers had led to their injuries. Mr. Carter adds that the release of the report also coincides with the two-year deadline for passengers to file injury compensation claims in court. After this, those who have not filed may lose the right to pursue compensation. While the report does not blame any party for the incident, other lawyers say that it still leaves some questions unresolved. These include whether the aircraft was using the latest weather radar technology, whether passengers were given enough warning given the circumstances, and whether more could have been done to reduce the impact of the turbulence.
1: I think there are certain points that some passengers may want to rely on to strengthen their claim. There are also other points that SIA might find that it is favorable to them, right? So I think at the end of the day, it depends if the matter goes to court, you know, how it's going to be tried before a judge and, you know, what the court will find.
0: The Civil Aviation Authority of Singapore says it is actively monitoring fuel-related emergency declarations on flights into Singapore. Its Director General said the heightened vigilance comes amid the ongoing conflict in the Middle East, which has presented new safety risks for the aviation sector. He was speaking at the Aviation Safety Forum. Mr. Han Kok Juan said that one new risk arising from the conflict is the need for airlines to ensure aircraft carry sufficient fuel for longer flights and contingencies. That's as some flight routes lengthen due to rerouting. He also noted that the sector needs to be prepared to manage higher safety risks as global passenger volume rises. He said that while Singapore has maintained a robust aviation safety regime and has not experienced a major accident, the number of safety incidents has risen. This includes turbulence accidents involving fatal or serious injuries. Now in sports, Arsenal have clinched their first English Premier League title in more than 20 years after nearest rivals Manchester City failed to win against Bournemouth. The result sparked celebrations among fans worldwide, including here in Singapore, where Nadine Yam catches up with local supporters.
2: "22 years. That's how long Arsenal have gone without an English Premier League title. To make things worse, they finished second in each of the last three seasons. So close, yet so far. And for local fans of the London-based club, including Home Affairs Minister K. Shanmugam, only one phrase helped them get through the heartache. Maybe next year.
3: So we can see the progress, and we are so happy for these players, this group of players, you know, for all they've gone through, you know, the ups and downs and all that, finally to get something to show for it. I think that is the, you know, most satisfying of all.
2: With Arsenal leading for much of the way this season, Singaporean fans have flown over to the Emirates Stadium home ground to soak in the excitement of the title challenge. Others have gone even further, to away games in other parts of the UK. There they witness victories, defeats, and gain memories for a lifetime.
4: To be frank, like in the last 10 years, we were the butt of a lot of jokes in the football community. Yeah, so getting this win, we truly deserve it. Every game, we will receive like a lot of requests for home tickets. Yeah, and we do our best to accommodate to all our members. Of course, the demand for Arsenal Football Club has gone up so much over the years.
2: For those who haven't been able to make the journey, this bar in Boat Quay also holds a big place in their hearts. It is one of two venues that the official Arsenal Supporters Club in Singapore hosts the live telecast during match nights.
5: We started off with 300 members, now we've grown to almost 700 members, paid members. And of course, we have Arsenal fans in Singapore, and we've seen that during the Arsenal trip to Singapore pre-season. And of course, when the Arsenal team is winning, everyone is coming up, they are showing more of themselves in the Arsenal shirt. So yes, I think this weekend, all the Arsenal fans in Singapore are going to be celebrating.
6: Plans are also underway for Sunday, where we can expect over 100 fans turning up to BQ Bar over here to paint the stretch red and white. Not only to celebrate the end of a 9-month journey for the Gunners, but to also witness the iconic lifting of the Premier League trophy live for the first time in over 2 decades.
0: And that's Singapore Tonight. Don't forget headlines anytime at cna.asia. Plus we're on Facebook and YouTube. Good night.

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1: Journey across Asia through stories of change, resilience and rediscovery this June on CNA. 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From solar fields to offshore wind farms, witness the transition towards a more sustainable future. In Power to the People, hikikomori, a growing phenomenon of social withdrawal, is now affecting youths in Singapore.
2: They always hide under the bed, doesn't want to go to school.
1: Follow four individuals over 6 months as families search for answers and possible solutions in shutdown. And as Singapore transformed over the past two centuries, so too did its rivers and waterways.
3: Before Raffles came to Singapore, it was once a wet rice paddy field.
1: Rediscover the water channels that once shaped the island in Lost Rivers this June on CNA.

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0: 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Easy to play and great for quick breaks on a busy day. We have 5 games. Here's Buzzword, where you form as many words as you can using the given letters. All words have to include the center letter. Make it extra fun by inviting a friend to a challenge. Over at Guessword, you have 6 chances to uncover the hidden word, using the color feedback to see if you place the letters correctly. In Mini Crossword and Mini Sudoku, challenge yourself by completing them in the shortest time possible. Feeling stuck? You can always play with a friend or ask for help. We also have an all-time favorite, Word Search. There's only one rule, drag from the first to the last letter in any direction, including backwards and diagonally. Here's the fun part. When you sign in, you can build streaks when you play daily, earn badges, and even if you miss a day, you can use a freeze to save your streak. Have fun!
1: East Asia, a region steeped in history, now helping to write the future of our world. 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

0: This 3D print allows us to print bone models as large as 49 centimeters tall. Sometimes we have to print pelvis or even femur, you know, the thigh bone. These are actually from various patients' CT scans. So this is a bone model of our patient Hamza. He's a 19-year-old who's got this bone tumor in the back of his knee. So this is a print of the top of his shin bone. And if you turn it around, you can see the bone tumor at the back of his knee there. And you can see it's very large. And it's actually where the vital structures are. So your blood vessels and nerves are usually running right at the back here. It's being pushed away by the tumor running this way. Did you have trouble with the cartilage portion of the tumor?
1: I think it was okay, because by comparing the CT and the MRI, and sometimes even fusing the CT with the MRI, I'll be able to get the tumor boundaries quite nicely.
0: Right.
1: Yeah, so I don't think it was much of a...
2: I help take patients' medical imaging and transform it into medical models or medical devices for patient care. One of them is what we call rehearsal models. They allow the surgeon to practice the surgery beforehand so that it's more accurate when they do the surgery proper. What we do in radiology is that we work very closely with our clinical counterparts to take the imaging and put it in a form where it's able to be 3D printable. 3D printing has been more prominent over the last 5 years. The first reason is that individualized care is becoming more important, and some of the newer printers have become cheaper, better. Some of the materials such as resins, filaments, have also become cheaper and better. And thirdly, the adoption of these technologies is easier due to just the collaborations that exist within our ecosystem. So SGH is looking to start a 3D printing center. This way we are able to develop surgical guides and maybe one day implants in-house.

0: So far, the scars are healing well, and I think more or less quite equal. We'll let time take its course and let the wound heal, and then we'll see how things go from here. I met Stanley about 6 months after surgery. He is in good spirits. He's very happy that the outcome is what he desired. And of course, this is the implant that we have put in to equalize on both sides.
1: Before I had the surgery, I couldn't really like go out and swim or take off my top without feeling very self-conscious.
0: I do expect some pain occasionally. Do you get any pain?
1: Yeah, I still do.
0: Okay, but bad pain disturb your sleep, for example?
1: It happens when I wake up, so it's still bearable. Having the surgery has definitely improved my confidence and made me feel like day-to-day life is a bit better.
0: Okay, so just be careful when you do contact sports, don't get injured. Huh?
2: Before surgery, now I don't have a particular routine, but I have to make sure I have my coffee. That's very important. As you can tell, I'm a big coffee lover. Today is Hamza's surgery day, actually. I mean, we've done a lot of preparation for it, and I'm optimistic that I think it's going to end up with a good result, I hope.

0: Every time you deal with a tumor that is close to vital structures, I would always consider it as a risky procedure. When the tumor is removed safely without injuring the nerve and vessel, that's when I can kind of sigh a bit of a relief, I think.
1: So have you thought about building muscle, going to the gym?
2: Now, after the surgery, I've been trying to do a bit more exercise. Oh. See if with the implant that I can have like a nicer shape to my chest, I guess. Yeah. So I'm actually like very appreciative that I could have gone for the surgery.
1: Yeah, so I think meeting Stanley was quite an enriching experience for myself. It's very rare that as manufacturers of devices, we get to have this close-up interaction with patients. And it's very inspiring that we can impact somebody else's life through our actions. All the effort and the hard work to design such an implant and make it available to him in a safe and effective way, I think it would be the dream of all engineers out there. So it's a combination of a plastic, another component is calcium phosphate. They usually have to do a procedure. I'm trained as a mechanical and biomedical engineer. So people are always surprised that I'm helping surgeons save lives. Because this field is very fascinating, it's very dynamic, every case is unique, every patient's needs are different. It really makes the day-to-day operational activities very exciting.
0: It's definitely a technically challenging surgery. There's so many vital structures nearby and so on. I do have to say the 3D printing for pre-op planning really helped in the preparation. It helped me like realize what to avoid, what not to do kind of thing. Finished a couple of minutes ago, so it took us about 5 hours or so. Yeah, everything went according to plan, thank God. We managed to take out the tumour safely. Because we didn't sacrifice any major structures in Hamza's lower limb, so we managed to preserve all the blood vessels, nerves. So I'm expecting him to have a full recovery, and I'm looking forward to actually seeing him, you know, back playing sports and all that. So yeah.
1: Well, the most easily replaceable body part would be bone. But with an aging population, there would be instances where we may even need to consider replacing joints or certain soft tissue structures such as the tendon or the ligaments. The holy grail of applying tissue engineering 3D printed solutions is to have the solution in the hospital. When the patient comes to the hospital and requires a solution, it can be made immediately or within a very short frame of time, and then be replaced the defective organ or tissue.
0: There's still a lot of research and development undergoing at the moment. So bioprinting is actually printing life.

0: This is Singapore Tonight.
1: Good evening, I'm Paul Soong. Tonight's top stories: global AI firms anchoring in Singapore must help deepen local workforce capabilities as competition intensifies for specialised AI and cyber talent. Deputy Prime Minister Gan Kim Yong made the point at an event on AI readiness in financial institutions. The nation's first public testbed for physical AI is taking shape at Punggol Digital District, with robots set to be trialled for deliveries and security patrols later this year. Singapore has retained its spot as Asia-Pacific's top meeting city, helped by strong global connectivity and its reputation as a safe, trusted business hub. Arsenal have ended a more than 20-year wait for the English Premier League title, triggering celebrations among fans around the world, including right here in Singapore.

0: Debt among Indian youth is on the rise.
1: The data is very stark. Below the age of 30, 70% of Indians have at least one loan.
2: I have 94 rupees in my bank account.
0: And it's what they're spending on that matters.
3: Shopping has been one of the reasons why I could never save money.
0: Why are some young Indians spending beyond their means?
4: FOMO plays a big part for young people to follow this consumption as coping method.
0: Insight tonight on CNA.
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1: COE premiums for larger cars hit a six-month high at almost $130,000 in the second bidding exercise for May. That's an increase of about $3,300. Premiums also ended mostly higher across the board. The exception was smaller cars, where prices fell for the first time after six straight jumps. Category A premiums fell by about $560, ending at just over $124,000. Commercial vehicle premiums climbed by more than $3,700 to finish above $92,200. Motorcycle premiums also edged up by over $230, closing at around $9,700. Open category premiums reached $130,000. Food caterer Stanford Catering Services has been fined $8,000 for food safety lapses after over 180 cases of gastroenteritis. The incident happened in February last year and October 2024, which led to a suspension of the caterer's operations. They were only allowed to resume after rectifying the lapses. Inspections by the Singapore Food Agency at Stanford Catering's premises in Senoko uncovered multiple hygiene lapses, including stagnant water found outside the walk-in chiller. Dirty ceiling boards at the kitchen area were also spotted, with brown stains dripping from the exhaust hood. More than 130 people were arrested and over 1,000 were investigated in Singapore after a transnational crackdown on scams. They were linked to more than 3,000 scam cases in the country that led to more than $69 million Singapore dollars in losses. The crackdown was part of a two-month, 10-jurisdiction operation that nabbed more than 3,000 people. Those arrested are aged between 13 and 85. More than 7,500 individuals were also investigated for their ties to over 138,000 scam cases, which recorded a total of around $963 million Singapore dollars in losses. Lawyers say SQ321 passengers may still seek further compensation even after accepting earlier offers from SIA. Their comments followed the full report into the severe turbulence incident, which left one person dead and nearly 80 injured. A Brisbane-based lawyer representing some injured passengers says that findings will be relied on to support ongoing claims against the airline. He adds that it proves that the massive gravitational forces on passengers had led to their injuries. Mr. Carter adds that the release of the report also coincides with the two-year deadline for passengers to file injury compensation claims in court. After this, those who have not filed may lose the right to pursue compensation. While the report does not blame any party for the incident, other lawyers say that it still leaves some questions unresolved. These include whether the aircraft was using the latest weather radar technology, whether passengers were given enough warning given the circumstances, and whether more could have been done to reduce the impact of the turbulence.
2: I think there are certain points that some passengers may want to rely on to strengthen their claim. There are also other points that SIA might find that it is favorable to them, right? So I think at the end of the day, it depends if the matter goes to court, you know, how it's going to be tried before a judge and, you know, what the court will find.
1: The Civil Aviation Authority of Singapore says it is actively monitoring fuel-related emergency declarations on flights into Singapore. Its Director General said the heightened vigilance comes amid the ongoing conflict in the Middle East, which has presented new safety risks for the aviation sector. He was speaking at the Aviation Safety Forum. Mr. Han Kok Juan said that one new risk arising from the conflict is the need for airlines to ensure aircraft carry sufficient fuel for longer flights and contingencies. That's as some flight routes lengthen due to rerouting. He also noted that the sector needs to be prepared to manage higher safety risks as global passenger volume rises. He said that while Singapore has maintained a robust aviation safety regime and has not experienced a major accident, the number of safety incidents has risen. This includes turbulence accidents involving fatal or serious injuries. Now in sports, Arsenal have clinched their first English Premier League title in more than 20 years after nearest rivals Manchester City failed to win against Bournemouth. The result sparked celebrations among fans worldwide, including here in Singapore, where Nadine Yam catches up with local supporters.
3: That's how long Arsenal have gone without an English Premier League title. To make things worse, they finished second in each of the last three seasons. So close, yet so far. And for local fans of the London-based club, including Home Affairs Minister K. Shanmugam, only one phrase helped them get through the heartache. Maybe next year.
4: So we can see the progress, and we are so happy for these players, this group of players, you know, for all they've gone through, you know, the ups and downs and all that, finally to get something to show for it. I think that is the, you know, most satisfying of all.
3: With Arsenal leading for much of the way this season, Singaporean fans have flown over to the Emirates Stadium home ground to soak in the excitement of the title challenge. Others have gone even further, to away games in other parts of the UK. There they witness victories, defeats, and gain memories for a lifetime.
5: To be frank, like in the last 10 years, we were the butt of a lot of jokes in the football community. Yeah, so getting this win, we truly deserve it. Every game, we will receive like a lot of requests for home tickets. Yeah, and we do our best to accommodate to all our members. Of course, the demand for Arsenal Football Club has gone up so much over the years.
3: For those who haven't been able to make the journey, this bar in Boat Quay also holds a big place in their hearts. It is one of two venues that the official Arsenal Supporters Club in Singapore hosts the live telecast during match nights.
6: We started off with 300 members, now we've grown to almost 700 members, paid members. And of course, we have Arsenal fans in Singapore, and we've seen that during the Arsenal trip to Singapore pre-season. And of course, when the Arsenal team is winning, everyone is coming up, they are showing more of themselves in the Arsenal shirt. So yes, I think this weekend, all the Arsenal fans in Singapore are going to be celebrating.
7: Plans are also underway for Sunday, where we can expect over 100 fans turning up to BQ Bar over here to paint the stretch red and white. Not only to celebrate the end of a 9-month journey for the Gunners, but to also witness the iconic lifting of the Premier League trophy live for the first time in over two decades.
1: And that's Singapore Tonight. Don't forget headlines anytime at cna.asia. That's right, Facebook and YouTube. Good night.

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3: A very good Thursday morning to you. It's the 21st of May. Welcome, welcome, welcome. We are open for business. 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
10: And now they are also buying Western ones as well. What is happening? What is driving this wave?
3: That's right. Plus, Nvidia's highly anticipated earnings are out. We'll give you the details right after the news. Good morning. Here are the latest headlines from the CNA newsroom. I'm Andrea Heng with Haryanto Diman. The US has announced murder charges against former Cuban President Raul Castro. The indictment piles further pressure on Havana for political change and marks a new low in relations between the longtime Cold War rivals. The charges relate to a 1996 incident in which Cuban fighter jets shot down 2 small planes operated by Miami-based exile group Brothers to the Rescue, which carried out humanitarian missions. Castro was defense minister at the time. Here's acting U.S. Attorney General Todd Blanche.
11: As alleged in the indictment, Raul Castro and 5 co-defendants participated in a conspiracy that ended with Cuban military aircraft firing missiles at those civilian planes and killing 4 Americans. Those are the allegations returned by a federal grand jury. My message today is clear. The United States and President Trump does not and will not forget its citizens.
3: President Donald Trump called it a very big day for Cubans, saying the U.S. was freeing up the country.
12: We have Cuba on our mind, very important. A lot of problem for a lot of years, and this was a big, I think it was a very big moment for people that, not only Cuban Americans, but people that came from Cuba, that want to go back to Cuba, people that want to see their family in Cuba. I think this is a very big day, very important day.
3: Castro, who is now 94, last appeared in public in Havana earlier this month. Washington says they expect him to surrender or be taken into custody by some means to face the charges in a U.S. court one day.
10: Iran is examining a new U.S. proposal to end the Middle East war. U.S. President Donald Trump says negotiations are in the final stages and that Washington is willing to wait a few days to get the answers it wants. But he also warned of renewed strikes if a deal falls through.
12: Right on the borderline, believe me. If we don't get the right answers, it goes very quickly. We're all ready to go. We have to get the right answers. It would have to be a complete 100% good answers. And if we do, we save a lot of time, energy, and lives, most importantly.
10: Mediators led by Pakistan and Qatar have reportedly been refining the proposal, as Turkish President Recep Tayyip Erdogan told Mr. Trump that issues with Iran can be resolved. The U.S. wants an end to Iran's nuclear program, while Tehran reiterated its demands for the release of frozen assets and an end to the United States' blockade